Tradition show goes down here every Monday evening from 6 to 9 p.m. and we chat a little bit more than we should be sometimes, but most of the time we just play music. And it's American Roots to Branches. Probably know that if you're already listening. Maybe you stumbled upon us. Evan, you have a little bit of a Rhythm and Roots pre-party. Coming up Labor Day weekend, tickets still for sale. 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

0: Ward Hayden right there with the Outliers. Ward's first band was, I don't know his first, but the one when he made it above the fray. It's called Girls, Guns, and Glory. They decided that was a bit too macho, and it certainly was. He's just a fine dude. He don't mean no harm. So they changed it to the Outliers. Still Ward out in front. Ward's a big Bruce fan, obviously, and just nails it. And not only does he nail it, but he makes it his own too. Like playing it alone in acoustic like that, you're not gonna sing it the same way you would if you had Clarence Clemons to the right of you there. He's also a big Hank Williams fan and writes some great tunes too. We just happen to have a bunch of covers lined up. From his Hank Williams album, one of my favorite Hank numbers, Ramblin' Man, Ward Hayden, coming to the Rhythm and Roots Festival Labor Day weekend.
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Marty Stewart and his fabulous superlatives coming to Rhythm and Roots Festival Labor Day weekend. Little old Charlestown, Rhode Island, here they are again doing Country Star.

started that set off a while back. We should catch up. I think we jumped off with Devil Makes 3. Doing Chris Gustafson's Chase the Feeling. And a great cover of Ragged But Right, a tune called I Love Doing Drugs. Divide and Conquer, Tom Waits, Tangle to Your Sore, and live from Red Rocks doing Dragon Chains. Devil Makes 3, you're going to be headlining, I believe, Sunday night, but either way, you just want to be there every night. Ward Hayden's going to be there at Rhythm and Roots this weekend. We heard him tipping his hat to a couple of his heroes, Bruce Springsteen and Hank Williams. From Piece by Piece, we heard Reason to Believe and Thunder Road. Also, Promised Land and Ramblin' Man by Hank Williams. Marty Stewart. Been playing since he was a kid professionally. Started off with Flat and Scruggs, I believe. Started playing with Johnny Cash. Married Cindy Cash for a while, Johnny's daughter. But when he was 12 years old, he met Connie Smith at a county fair. She was doing the load-in, getting ready to play and whatnot. 12-year-old Marty Stewart turned to his mom and said, I'm going to marry Connie Smith. Marty Stewart married Connie Smith. They've been together since sometime in the 90s, I believe. Marty plays the mandolin, plays the guitar. He was Johnny Cash's neighbor in Johnny Cash's latter years, and Marty's been an avid photographer. He took the last photo of Johnny. He's got some great stories to tell live, and I hope you get to see him on Labor Day weekend. He deserves to be seen. We heard Graveyard, the instrumental, Country Star. Another instrumental called Rapsidio, Sangre de Cristo in E major. Same old train, talking about the music going through Bristol from Bristol, Tennessee. And Bristol, Virginia, kind of sister towns there. Birthplace of country music, where the Country Music Hall of Fame is. Then we heard the Hollywood Boogie.

sang with Travis Tritt. It's called The Whiskey Ain't Working. 90.3 WRIU, Kingston.

Marty Stewart and Travis Tritt doing the whiskey ain't working. That was mentioning Connie Smith before. I think we should play some Connie Smith. Why not? Marty Stewart's better half. There she is doing my favorite Connie Smith number. I Come Running, 90.3 WRIU.

I think we're pretty caught up with what we've been listening to there until the end. We heard Whiskey Ain't Working No More, and then Connie Smith doing I Come Running. Love that tune. Then we got into a 9.5 minute Dawn of the Buffalo tune, Riddle of the Universe. I've had such great times in the dance tent. Years gone by. Dawn of the Buffalo, especially when they would have the pedal steel out. Sometimes Jeb would play it, and sometimes another guy would play it, and bands had different shapes throughout the years, but always fun. They're pretty steeped in it too. They've been playing festivals long enough. It's all rubbed off, all the cage and all the country. Still tickets available for Rhythm and Roots. Camping is sold out, I do believe, for quite some time. But you can get yourself in the door. There's day passes and full weekend passes, I'm sure. Get you some fried clams from Monahan's there. It used to be the Hidgen Post. This great new coffee shop opened up by where the Wilcox Tavern is, but there's also Dave's Coffee down there, the original. Try to sneak yourself down to one of the best beaches in the state, if not New England. Down there at Quantic and Tog and Blue Shutters. There's Burlingame, there's a Kettle Pond Refuge across the street. Nintegrit itself is a fine walking space if you can bust out of the gates there and go over to the nature preserve. You'll see a plaque where George Bush Sr. landed there one day. You'd be walking through the woods and an airstrip just kind of appears underneath you. There's a number of the airstrip. It's very Planet of the Apes. If you like what you hear on WRIU, this show, any old show here at WRIU, grab it via the archives on the station website, WRIU.org. Send it to a friend. Keep it for yourself. 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Transmitter's coming soon, and I know it's all connected and such, and we're just waiting on the white collar folks to do their thing now. All the blue collar stuff is done. No one's getting dirty. They just gotta cross a T, dot an I. Maybe stamp it with something. But that's all it takes at this point. Thanks for hanging out here on a Monday. Y'all have a great week. Treat each other right, and I'll see you next time. Peace, y'all.

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the sixth day, God arose. And he was feeling a little tired from creating for 5 days, but he got up, made some coffee, was about to get on with the day six schedule, and he noticed that something was missing. 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
0: Lawrence filling in last week. Come back tonight, tomorrow night, and listen to Michael with the Kingston Coffee House and a whole lot of shows during the day. And again, nice safe place here to come and hide here at WRIU. Does a body good. Y'all have a great week. Treat each other right. I'll see you next time. Peace, y'all.

Now, ladies and gentlemen, dig. The word key, K-E-Y, is spelled K-E-Y, you dig? R-K-I. The key, we all know, unlocks the door. Or anything else you want to think it unlocks. You dig? Now, K-I-K-I is the inner strength. Kiki. We all have that also. Unlocks everything. And when it does, look out! Yeah, I come. Anyway, they both mean the same thing, I think. Now, they unlock love with a turn and spread it around. So it will grow. You did. What a message. What's that? You mean to tell me you don't have a key? Everybody's got a key. And everyone has to use that key. Now you don't have to buy one, baby. And bro, dig this. They're homemade. Made by hand. Take your stand. But all you got to do is just use it. All you got to do is just use your key.

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one of my heroes now, Frank Lesser. You know, I could do a whole lot of Frank Lesser songs if I knew them all to perform. I could do like a half hour, an hour of them, and each one of them I could say, I wish I had written this one, I wish I had written that one. So this is just a handful of Frank Lesser songs I wish I had written. He's a real inspiration to me. Now, let's see, this first one, you'll have to know that the scene, theatrically on this one, the guy sings this while shaving, he's looking in a mirror. I see the cool, clear eyes of a seeker of wisdom and truth. Yet there's that up

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Now I just say, I think this song is quite good. 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

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And if there's any more, I don't think there's a more horrible task a songwriter can face than to have to write the same song twice. And Lesser handled it beautifully. He wrote a championship world-class song with each of these, and it's the same premise. Here's the first song. If there's a gleam in her eye each time she straightens your tie, you know the lady's in love with you. And if she can dress for a date without that waiting you hate, you know the lady's in love with you. And when her friends ask you over to join their table, and she picks a faraway booth for two,

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I received this tape in the post from Dwayne Eddy recently. Nice one, Dwayne.

Hi, Paul. This is Duane Eddy. Man, that's a beautiful song. It's no wonder it's the most performed song of all time. I'm here with Larry Nechtel playing the piano and Stuart Coleman's on bass. And we all wanted to join in together and wish you the best of luck on your new radio show and say congratulations on the 30th anniversary of Yesterday.

0: Thank you, Mr. Dwayne Eddy.
1: Some folks say ooh. Some folks say jubu. But I say jubu, mama.
0: Stand by, in a moment we bring you Linda McCartney as the cook of the house.

0: Mitch Mitchell! 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
1: Billy Cox! 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
0: Well, we're having fun. And I said, when I stop having fun on stage, I'm retired. I don't want that check right now.

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Bound by wild desire,

There's an officer from the Dutch naval marine saying well, that he has hundreds of lovers on these boats, both Dutch and Indian lovers. Well, Bert van Berends was motor riding, cigar smoking, leather jacket on, and so on and so forth. So she was a typical dyke of the pre-60s. It looks very good in Holland, and I guess it's a positive thing. But at the same time, this openness has completely destroyed the gay lesbian movement.

0: Welcome to This Way Out, the international LGBTQ radio magazine. I'm Lucia Chappell. Australia's Morrison's Hate beat by Love's Labour's Won. Ellen's talk show dances into herstory, and we remember the father of Dutch gay history. All that and more this week, now that you've chosen This Way Out.
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1: With NewsWrap, a summary of some of the news in or affecting LGBTQ communities around the world for the week ending May 28th, 2022.
3: I want to bring Australians together. I want to seek our common purpose and promote unity and optimism, not fear and division.
1: Equality Australia is calling the election of Labour Party Prime Minister Anthony Albanese a stunning rebuke of the politics of division. Voters across the country dethroned Liberal Party Prime Minister Scott Morrison and his conservative anti-queer coalition government on May 21st. Evangelical Christian Morrison went down swinging, still pushing his failed religious discrimination bill, which critics called a license to discriminate against LGBTIQ people. He threw in strong support for rabidly anti-trans Liberal Party candidate Catherine Deaves and a national ban on trans girls and women in school sports. Deaves came nowhere near unseating an independent MP. Three of four queer Liberal Party MPs also went down with Morrison's ship. Albanese signaled a sea change from the beginning, saying during his victory speech,
3: "I want Australia to continue to be a country that no matter where you live, who you worship, who you love, or what your last name is, that places no restrictions on your journey in life."
1: In one of his first actions, Albanese named lesbian Labour Party Senator Penny Wong to be the new foreign minister, making her one of the most powerful out-government officials on the planet. Soon after her May 22nd swearing-in ceremony, Wong and Albanese flew to Tokyo for a meeting with leaders from India, Japan, and the U.S. It's uncertain, as of this report, whether Labour has won enough seats in Parliament to govern, or whether Albanese will need one or more of the minority parties to form a coalition government. At his Sydney celebration, the nation's 31st Prime Minister underscored his commitment to leading a government that will be open to all.
3: "I can promise all Australians this. No matter how you voted today, the government I lead will respect every one of you every day."
2: The Church of Scotland approved in-church marriage ceremonies for lesbian and gay couples on May 23rd at its 2022 General Assembly. The 274 to 136 vote made it the largest religious denomination in the United Kingdom to do so. Church law now allows ministers and deacons to conduct same-gender weddings, but clerics who oppose marriage equality in the church can opt out. Scotland opened civil marriage to same-gender couples in December 2014, but it's taken another 8 years for them to enjoy the church's blessing. Clergy are already applying to be celebrants at queer weddings, according to the preservation charity Church's Trust. The first lesbian and gay couples are expected to walk down the sanctified aisle later this year. Queer activists inside and outside the Church of Scotland praised its theological progress. It stands in stark contrast to the Church of England. Anglican leaders have yet to catch up with their English congregants, who mostly support church marriages for gay and lesbian couples. Gay and lesbian Church of England clergy are allowed to be in relationships, but they cannot marry in the church, and they must allegedly remain celibate.
1: Austria is the latest country to lift a ban on blood donations by gay and bisexual men. Green Party Health Prime Minister Johannes Rausch made the announcement on May 20th. The new rules are based on the same principle that other countries have used when lifting their bans. Potential donors will be screened based on their sexual behaviors, not their sexual orientation or gender identity. Having sex with three or more different partners in the previous 3 months would make a donor ineligible regardless. However, Rausch said that the government is putting an end to discrimination from another age. This ends the current total ban on trans and non-binary blood donors and on gay and bisexual men who have had sex with another man in the past 12 months. Rausch said that the changes would be evaluated 2 years after they take effect. The reforms have the consent of the politically conservative Austrian People's Party, which is in coalition with the Greens. It's not clear when the new regulations will go into effect, Some reports suggest that it will happen within the next few weeks, while others say it would take a few months.
2: A simple majority in both chambers of Indiana's Republican-dominated state legislature easily overrode the governor's veto of a trans student sports ban on May 24th. Republican Governor Eric Holcomb had called the measure to stop transgender girls from competing in girls' sports from kindergarten through the 12th grade unnecessary and said it would open Indiana to lawsuits. Holcomb was right. The ACLU of Indiana has already sued the state on behalf of a 10-year-old trans softball player who would have to quit her school's girls' team. The ACLU has asked a federal court to issue an injunction to block the law, which is scheduled to take effect on July 1st.
1: Here comes another state bathroom bill. This one signed on May 25th by Oklahoma Republican Governor Kevin Stitt. Public and charter school students from kindergarten through the 12th grade must now use sex-segregated bathrooms, locker rooms, and such, based on the gender listed on their birth certificates, not their gender identity. Individual schools or school districts could lose 5% of their state funding if they violate the law. It also allows parents to file lawsuits against violators. Oklahoma's bathroom occupancy was considered such an emergency that the legislation includes a provision for it to take effect immediately. On the same day, Stitt also signed one of the country's most horrific anti-choice laws. It outlaws abortions after the moment of fertilization, with few exceptions.
2: Montana's Department of Public Health and Human Services is defying a federal court order that allowed trans people to change the gender marker on their birth certificates. In April, a Billings District Court judge blocked a bill that required trans people to undergo a surgical procedure and get a court order before changing the document. The department's emergency order, issued on May 23rd, is seen as the state government's effort to skirt the injunction. It requires birth certificates to show the sex as only male or female and rejects the term gender. The order falsely calls sex immutable and gender a social concept. When the bill was enacted late last year, two trans Montanans sued the state. They charged that the law violated their constitutional rights and noted that not all trans people choose to undergo gender-affirming surgery. The state health department has the legal authority to issue an emergency order when there is an existing imminent peril to the public health, safety, or welfare that cannot be averted or remedied by any other administrative act. Minority Democrats, rights groups, and healthcare specialists all condemned the Republican workaround. An ACLU statement said, "We intend to take this up in court."
1: In other trans news, Children's Medical Center in Dallas, Texas, will continue accepting new patients at their specialized clinic. Medical Center officials had bowed to political pressure late last year and barred the Genesis Clinic from accepting new pediatric transgender clients. The head doctor is suing. A judge has extended her 2-week order allowing Genesis to keep receiving new patients until a full trial is held. That's set for late April of next year.
2: Finally, publicly perceived as being nice, privately charged with being mean, one thing cannot be denied. For more than 20 years, she's been on the cultural front lines of the movement for LGBTQ rights and freedoms. She's had a dramatic and comedic impact on queer advancement, from the groundbreaking coming out episode of her 1990s sitcom to her 21st century rebirth as a weekday talk show host, drawing consistently large ratings and winning several awards. Saying that the next chapter of her life is yet to be determined, Ellen DeGeneres tenderly drew the curtain on The Ellen DeGeneres Show this week.
4: 20 years ago, when we were trying to sell the show, no one thought that this would work. Not because it was a different kind of show, but because I was different. Very few stations wanted to buy the show. And here we are 20 years later celebrating this amazing journey together. And this show has forever changed my life. It is the greatest experience I've ever had, beyond my wildest imagination. So Twitch, one last time, dance with me.
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2: 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Stay healthy.
1: And I'm Michael Taylor Gray. 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
5: I'm Ellen DeGeneres, and you're listening to This Way Out. That was without cue cards, people.

0: My name is Gert Hekma. I'm connected to the University of Amsterdam, where I'm teaching gay and lesbian studies. And my new book, it's called Homosexuality in the Netherlands, but in Dutch. Yeah. And it covers the period from the 18th till the 20th century. Yeah.
1: Gay researcher, author, and historian Gert Hekma passed into history himself on April 19th. Professor Hekma taught sociology, gender studies, and sexuality at the University of Amsterdam from 1984 to 2017. He was reportedly the first scholar to teach about the gay as a full university course with a specialty in the history of homosexuality. His controversial opinions on pedophilia and sadomasochism led to conflicts within the university and death threats from the outside. In 2004, Hekma published Homosexuality in the Netherlands from 1730 to Modern Times. It's an exhaustive cultural account of the long road Dutch gay men have traveled, and it's only available in Dutch. This Way Out Sydney correspondent Barry McKay was in Amsterdam at the time and was able to sit down with Hekma for an extended conversation in English.
2: In the late 19th century, what would the life of a gay man have been like?
0: I would say it's difficult, but on the other hand, because it's a nameless crime, it's an unnameable crime. So we have several autobiographies of homosexual men from that age, because at that time there's an opening up of sexual issues. There's a discussion about prostitution, and with the discussion of prostitution, they continue with all kinds of other issues like homosexuality also. And so there are some homosexual men who start to defend their inclination, and they say, well, this is an inborn inclination, and this kind of stuff they're going to say. And they tell their stories also. And some of the stories are quite sad, because they say we live in a life of our sexual life is tabooed, it's hidden, it's unspeakable, you can't discuss it. But under this level of unspeakability, there is also, I would say, quite a vivid gay life also. So there's, for example, an officer from the Dutch naval.
1: Correspondent Barry McKay was in Amsterdam at the time and was able to sit down with Hekma for an extended conversation in English.
2: In the late 19th century, what would the life of a gay man have been like?
0: I would say it's difficult, but on the other hand, because it's a nameless crime, it's an unnameable crime. So we have several autobiographies of homosexual men from that age, because at that time there's an opening up of sexual issues. There's a discussion about prostitution, and with the discussion of prostitution, they continue with all kinds of other issues like homosexuality also. And so there are some homosexual men who start to defend their inclination, and they say, well, this is an inborn inclination, and this kind of stuff they're going to say. And they tell their stories also. And some of the stories are quite sad, because they say we live in a life of our sexual life is tabooed, it's hidden, it's unspeakable, you can't discuss it. But under this level of unspeakability, there is also, I would say, quite a vivid gay life also. So there's, for example, an officer from the Dutch naval marine

0: and inclination and this kind of stuff they're going to say. And they tell their stories also. And some of the stories are quite sad because they say we live in a life of where our sexual life is tabooed, it's hidden, it's unspeakable, you can't discuss it. But under this level of unspeakability, there is also, I would say, quite a vivid gay life also. So there's, for example, an officer from the Dutch Naval Marine, and he's saying that he has hundreds of lovers on all these boats, both Dutch and Indian lovers. So it's also of racial mixture a story. So I guess it's a complicated story. So it's taboo, but at the same time, under the taboo, there's quite a lot of things happening. So I'm always saying there is less men who get engaged in homosexual sex, but they do it more fervently. Yeah? And this is not the case in the early 20th century. In 1900, you also saw a change in the Dutch politics, because at that time the Christian Orthodox people get more prominence and get more power. So you could say largely the 19th century was a liberal age, which did not mean that they tolerated homosexuality, but well, they didn't forbid it. But in the 20th century, it's the Christian Democrats, so the Christian Orthodox people, the Catholics and the Calvinists together, who have power during most of the 20th century. And they introduce to differentiate themselves from the liberals. They have new sex laws against abortion, pornography, prostitution, yeah, this kind of stuff, and homosexuality. But after the law in 1911, you got in 1912 the first homosexual rights movement in the Netherlands. It was a chapter of Hirschfeld's Scientific Humanitarian Committee in Berlin. And then the Squire Schorer, he founded a movement with nominal support of some other people. And he had this movement until the invasion of the Germans in 1940. So for 28 years, or what is it? 28 years. And it was a kind of gay homosexual movement. And the Netherlands was the second country in the world to have such a movement. Yeah. He had a very big library, so he loaned his books out to gay men and other people also. He had a kind of annual little newsletter, you might say. He was bringing gay men together. He advised them on when there was a kind of criminal persecution, this kind of work he did.
1: Do we have any descriptions of gay bars pre-Second World War?
0: Yeah. So the police is going there. So there's also there's several novels. And one of the novels includes a kind of description of a gay place. Yeah. And there's also there's also police reports, and we interviewed people. So we have all kinds of descriptions of gay places. Although these gay men were defined as effeminate, they had all reason to be not effeminate. Because as soon as they looked effeminate, the police could say, this is a gay bar. And so they had all kinds of ways to try to get to not to be interrupted by the police. So what they did was, for example, to have a doorman, and the doorman was on the lookout. And so when a police officer or a presumed police officer was coming up, he was ringing a bell or he was doing something else to prevent the people to be very respectable. Yeah, and for example, if there was music on, to stop the music, and when the people dancing, to stop the dancing. Yeah. But the police was very active in looking at the gay place. So there's a report, for example, on the police to go to a bar in the Ness, and they go to the place and they go into the kitchen to look if there's also female dresses, because they have the idea that these people are also doing drag shows and so on and so forth. And they don't find anything. Yeah. So I guess in general it was quite simple bars. Yeah. Okay. Now, I would say there were really gay bars. I would say there were gay bars that were completely gay or lesbian. There were some places where they had a little corner in a bar, indeed. But that's, that continues until, I would say, the 1960s. And there are bars, and that's specifically for the red light district. So you have always prostitutes who are lesbians. And some of these lesbians, they invested their money in a bar. And these bars, they were located in the red light districts. And this is the history of the Monico and the Bert van Beeren, for example. And so these lesbian women who have been prostitutes, they start a bar, and it's open for all kinds of people. So it's open for dykes who look for femmes. It's open for the gay boys who look for the trade, for the sailors and so on and so forth. And it's open for the Johns and the prostitutes. So it's mixed bars which have a certain openness for homosexuals and lesbians. Yeah. Bert van Beeren, she was a very strong dyke, motor riding, cigar smoking, leather jacket on, and so on and so forth. So she was a typical dyke of the pre-60s. And she had a bar called Het Mandje, the Basket, in this

0: of the say dag, and the say dag was the major and lower class how do you say, so amusement strip in Amsterdam, and it had a lot of prostitutes, and she had her bar there, and it existed since 1927, and she stopped, she died in 1967, and her sister continued till 1983. And the bar is still existing. There's even a copy in the Amsterdam Historical Museum of this bar with some explanation by her sister of the what happened in the bar. Well, so she was very strict, so she didn't like to have problems with the police. So she forbade gay men and lesbian women to kiss each other, for example, or to be too close to each other. So I guess what happened largely, it was a kind of socializing place. So you have to, I would say, so this gay and lesbian bars, it was not sex places. It was people, it was places to for socializing, you had to meet people. So there's more space for gay men and also for lesbian women, apparently. But more for gay men, for sure. And well, there's more men who have the possibility to bring people home. But you have to realize also, it's a strong taboo still. So if a gay man has a room with a landlady, well, she will not have him take people home, other men. I guess if he has his own house, the neighbors will see it. So he has to take very much caution that he doesn't, transgress the norms of respectability.
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2: After the Nazi occupation of Holland, it would seem that things began to change quite dramatically.
0: Well, I would say after the war, you have dramatic change in two directions. In the first place, I would say we have this law of 1911, and it's used more and more after the war. And you have also, before the war, they started to castrate sex criminals, and they also start to, I would say, castrate homosexual men, so young men, on the advice of the family, the priest, and the home physician, yeah? On the other hand, you have also the gay movement start. So the COC, it's founded in 1948. It has earlier already a little journal, the Shakespeare Club journal. And so and it's quite successful, and it's also allowed to exist by the authorities and to have public meetings. So the COC.
2: COC, what does it stand for, and who were they exactly? What did the people do together?
0: Well, the idea of the COC, it's culture and recreation. So COC, it's cultuur en ontspanningscentrum. So it's center for culture and recreation. So what the man, so Bob Angelo or Nick Engelsman, was his real name, and the other people, what they sought in the first place was to work on politics. Yeah, they were political activists. But at the same time, they realized they could not work on political activism if they had no support. Yeah, and they created support, I would say, by creating a journal, by also creating bars. Yeah, and so in the first place, they had kind of weekly meetings. They had also lectures. And later on, they had the first big dancings, yeah, in Amsterdam in the 1950s. So that, I would say, when you look at the 1950s, that's taking place a major change. So there's still this heavy prosecution, but at the same time, there is more gay bars. There's the first gay leather bar, 1951, I guess. The dancings come up after 51 or so. And there's tourism coming to Amsterdam. So I would say there's a lot of American soldiers, for example, in Germany, who come for a weekend to Amsterdam, not only to enjoy the red light district, but also the gay venues, yeah? And there's also English people, German people, French people, Belgian people. So it's there is a crowd of people enjoying themselves in Amsterdam. So that's a change. And what is very important in the Dutch case, what is also going to change, it's the psychiatrist, yeah, and the priest and the clergyman. And so in the early 50s, you have declarations that homosexuality is filth. It's like this kind of statements that gay men are recruiting young boys for homosexual activities. And in the late 50s and the early 60s, the same people, exactly the same people who said these horrible things about homosexual men, they have changed their opinion. And they have perhaps, well, they've done under the influence of the COC. They have done so under the influence of, I would say, had their clientele. But the most important thing, I guess, it's that they have taken seriously, I would say, social work. Yeah, they start with social work instead of castrating. Yeah. And these people like Trimbos and Tolsma, had this other psychiatrist from the Calvinist and the Catholic background, they changed subsequently the ideas in their pillars. So we have pillars in Holland, so we have this groups that are based on religion. And so in the Orthodox pillars in the Netherlands, there's a change of mind taking place that some people are saying, well, had this homosexual men, we thought probably that they were seducing boys, but we have done research and we discovered that they don't seduce boys, but they mostly have sex with other men. And this is innate, so they start to change their minds. And for example, Trimbos, who was talking about homosexual behavior as being filth, and he's saying, well, it's looking more like fixed friendships. So he compares, instead of his prostitution, homosexual behavior, with marriage, yeah, you could say. So and this is very important in the Dutch situation, because they change the mind in the most conservative groups, and so bringing the conservative groups to a more positive attitude on homosexuality.
2: Is Holland the light or the hope or the beacon of the world for the homosexual community internationally?
0: Well, so I guess at one hand, so because it has all these legal regulations now, so it's that is legal equality. So it looks very good in Holland, and it's, I guess, it's quite open. So that's a positive thing. But at the same time, this openness has completely destroyed the gay and lesbian movement. And so you need a certain level of sexophobia and also clear cut. So in Holland, it's not clear cut. It's so hidden that there's no sexual reform movement. There's no gay and lesbian movement anymore. And so there's no, anger. I guess it will come back at some point, probably. But in the United States or in other places where there's a clear-cut homophobia or a clear-cut anti-sexual attitude, and there's some reason to have a fight, yeah, to create a gay lesbian movement. So there's much more of a gay lesbian movement in many other places than in the Netherlands.
3: Do we need a gay and lesbian movement, or is it okay just to assimilate?
0: There's a long way to go still, because this social discrimination of homosexuality and this taboo on sexuality, they still with us. Yeah? So if you want to have a kind of sexual utopia, you have to do still something. And nobody is doing anything in Holland. So it's in Holland we see stagnation. Yeah. So in that sense, the Netherlands is certainly not an example. So it's a double bind. Yeah. Well, so in this book, so let me give a little overview of the conclusion. So I'm saying, we no need to go to sexual citizenship, yeah? Have we have always discussed ethnic citizenship or religious citizenship, the belonging to the state, on the basis of all your identities you might have. And there's never been much attention for sexual citizenship. And that's very interesting, because it makes sexuality a political issue, yeah? And the Netherlands, sexuality is not so much of a political issue, yeah? So I guess it's interesting to introduce this concept of sexual citizenship anywhere, but certainly in Holland also. And then I give some examples of kind of discussions you might have about sexual citizenship. And I'm discussing this culture-nature divide. So I say, it's not very practical to think about sexual drives and sexual genes and this kind of some gay genes. But it's more interesting to think about cultivation of sexuality, of gay sexuality also. There's this discussion about men and women. So are men and women equal? No, they're not equal. They should be made more equal, in my opinion, when it comes to sexuality. I guess in the Netherlands, like in many other places, they think about women who are promiscuous, that they are sluts, while men are good boys when they are promiscuous. So I guess there's a discrepancy, which is, it's scandalous that it still continues to exist. And there's this idea that love and sex should be combined. So I always teach my students it's much better to separate the two, because it's quite different things. Yeah, sex is about pleasure of the moment, it's about situations. And love is about a long term, it's about stability. It's completely opposite emotion from sex. Yeah. And there's this private-public dichotomy. So I say, we should have a public sexual culture. Yeah? As sex should be made much more public, political, but also there should be spaces for sexual pleasure. Yeah? So there's a long series of things that you can discuss as a future utopia of sexual pleasure.
1: Professor Gert Hekma is survived by his husband of more than 40 years, sociologist Matthias Dyvers. He was interviewed in 2004 by Barry McKay.

Thanks for finding This Way Out, brought to you by the nonprofit Overnight Productions. Some program material this week came from Michael Taylor Gray and Marcos Nahara, produced by Brian DeShazer, and from Barry McKay. Thanks also to Case Vandervliet. Some of the music you heard came from Fantasy and World Music by The Fictors. Kim Wilson composed and performed our theme music. 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
1: Hey, everyone. 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

listings right now. I used to watch the United Theater, like, keep an eye on the United Theater listings, and I'm not sure why I fell off of it. But they also had the Gypsy Kings coming August 21st. That's in Westerly. If you would like to see what's going on live, go to WRIU.org, look under features, look for jazz listings. I did update it the other day, Sunday, I think. Lots of things going on. Tomorrow, Joe Perillo and the New Ensemble with guests Jared Sims and Aaron Cody, excuse me, will be at the Blithwald Music at Sunset series. That's from 6 to 8 p.m. Bring a chair or a blanket. That's in Bristol. There's a whole bunch of other stuff going on. I'm not going to bother going through it all, but just go online, check out what's going on. Catch the live music outside while the weather's still good. It'll be shocking how quick it'll get cold. All right, what do we got next? We have Sugar Man 3 with Hot Sauce and Buckwheat Zydeco with Hot Tamale Baby. 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
7: 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I visit a lot of schools, both at home and when I'm on the road, and I hear too many students say, school's boring. And I say to them, what about music class? You know, learning music opens up the mind like nothing else. 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It encourages creativity while instilling self-discipline. And learning music even develops something called spatial IQ, which helps students tackle the challenges of other subjects like math and science. Some night this week, sit down as a family and play your kids some music you really love. Then listen to what your kids like and compare notes. Even better, sit down at the piano and sing some songs together. Help your kids learn to love music.
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9: Trip.

One of my best friends, Craig, at one point slipped me an album. Actually, it was like a burned CD. He's like, oh, my nephew was listening to this. And this was a long time ago. He said, you got to listen to this. And it was Freedom Flight from Shuggie Otis, which you just heard a cut off of Ice Cold Daydream, the first cut. Absolutely fell in love with the album. You should definitely check it out. Got to see Shuggie Otis once. He didn't tour often, but I did get to see him up in Boston once. Total perfectionist. Actually stopped a song to restart it. But excellent. If you like that, check out his albums. He's got Here Comes Shuggie Otis, Freedom Flight, and Inspiration Information. And all of them are amazing. Before that, excuse me, we had Charlie Hunter, Chynna Smith, and Ernest Ranglin with Island in the Sum off of an album called Earth Tones, another one that I really like. And we have Booker T and the MGs with Melting Pot and New Birth Brass Band with Smike That Fire. Next up, we're going to have A.P. Sharp and his Honolulu Hawaiians with On the Beach at Waikiki, and the Aqua Velvets with the Mexican Rooftop Afternoon. And then follow it with Scott Henderson with Hole Digging. 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

Wow. That was Scott Henderson. It was called Hole Diggin'. It's off his 1994 solo blues album, Dog Party. And the bass player, because if you were keeping an ear on that, that was moving so fast. That was Richard Roos. So again, I'm going to have to look for that album. That's crazy. Anyways, yep, Scott Henderson. Next up, Low Straitjackets, a huge favorite of mine. And we're going to hear Dave Alvin on the vocals from the Blasters. We're going to hear California Sun. And then we're going to hear Chris West with his version of Summertime.

Alrighty, that was Chris West on the saxophone. Excuse, goodness gravy. With Charles Walker and the Dynamites with their version of Summertime. Next up, we're going to have, go back in time a little bit, have some Hugh Masekela with the Boys doing it. And then some, a couple of funk cuts. This is off of a collection, the world's rarest funk 45s. We're going to hear Tony Bowens and the Soul Choppers with Boiling Water. And then we're going to hear the Soul Lifters with Hot, Funky, and Sweaty.

All righty, we were listening to Corey Harris with The Bush Is Burning. We're going to finish off with Dirty Dozen Brass Band with Unclean Waters and Trombone Shorty with Fire and Brimstone. Hope you enjoyed the Too Darn Hot Show.

You're listening to WRIU, Kingston, Rhode Island. Good morning. It's summer. It's hot. You're listening to Gordon Foreman. I'm the host of the Jazz Explorer. Tuesday mornings, 8 to 10. We're going to play a little local set this morning, mostly focusing on saw Greg Abadi over the weekend playing at a wonderful venue for free at the Waterfront Park. I forget the name of it. Waterfront Park. I think it's they call it Memorial Park or something. It's where the ferry used to come in Jamestown. Beautiful backdrop of the setting sun and the Newport Bridge. Wonderful show. And figured I'd play a set of his music. He has a new CD out, so we'll get to that. Most of the other stuff is going to be, well, it was going to be a little more Newport cleanup, but it ended up being mostly a Chicago-oriented set, so we'll get to that, too. Hope you're having a wonderful morning. Here's a little bit of Al Copley.

0: Thank you very much. Hey, thank you. That's Joe Potenza on electric bass. Hey, Joe, thank you. Kent Hewitt on piano. Yeah, thanks, Kent. Yeah, Kent. Gary Johnson, drums. Yeah, Gary. Yours truly, Greg Abate. And thank you. You folks look like if you're having a Friday night out and you're in Providence, come by tomorrow night at Aspire.
1: Well, Greg Abate, a set of Greg Abate with a little bit of unofficial bootleg Abate in the end. That was a recording made at the Warwick Town Hall, 8/20/15. So it was 11 years ago, almost exactly 11 years ago. You heard who was playing. He said I could play it on the air, so. At that time. So, I wanted to play that because he played it Sunday evening, and I know it's one he plays regularly, and I said, oh, it's got to be on one of his records, one of his CDs, you know. No, it's not. But, so I found a version of it to play. Before that, we heard from his new album, released 2 days ago, or released on Saturday, I believe he said. Black Sea, from the Greg Abate Quartet in the moment. And I just had a copy in my hands, and it appears to be gone now. Oh, there it is. Yes, with Greg Abate, of course, on sax, reeds, Bill O'Connell on piano, RVS on bass, and Steve Johns on drums. Before that, we heard another one that he played on Sunday. Redfish Boulevard, a reharmonizing of On Green Dolphin Street. Greg Abate and the Tim Ray Trio. Mark Walker on... Ah! Everything's falling all over the place. Yes, I'm not very good with notes. Mark Walker on drums. Tim Ray on piano, John Lockwood on bass, and of course, Greg Abate on the flute. We started off with Rhode Island's own Al Copley on piano. The Watermelon Man from Blue Paris Nights. So, actually, we're having that was a long set. anyway, if you want to call in, phone number here is 792-9030. If you want to know what's going on in Rhode Island for music, jazz and jazz-related music, you can go to WRIU.org, pull down the features menu, and get... the WRIU jazz listings curated by Erica. Pretty good idea what's going on in the Ocean State in southeastern New England. I'm trying to see what's going on. And what's today, the 11th? 11th. Tomorrow night, Joe Perillo and new ensemble with guest Jared Sims on sax and Aaron Cody on steel pans. Bring Chair or Blanket. That's at the Blithwald Music and Sunset Series in Bristol, Rhode Island. Says here, United Theater in Westerly. Gypsy Kings. August 21st. And Carl Denson and Tiny Universe on September 5th. That was pretty cool. Anyway, I can't read them all. That's just what she has chosen to highlight. So, yeah, it's good to go out. And this time of year, there's a lot of good, good free and open air stuff. There's a Contemporary Theater here in Wakefield has a Monday night series, too. Starts at 7:30, and they are having Evening Sky coming up this next week, I believe. We're going to get back to a little more music from Rhode Island before we move on. A group featuring John Anter and Marty Ballou, drums and bass. I believe they also do have some recordings of Bernard Purdy that they use as basis for the tracks. I tried to look up who else is on this, and, you know, I didn't have a whole lot of luck. I know Dave Zeno is involved. Well, here's a list. Sonny Barbato, Marty Ballou, Dave Zeno, Ray Hardiman, and John Anter. But it doesn't say who does what, so. We're going to play Waltz for Dave.

You're listening to WRIU, Kingston, Rhode Island. Well, you're listening to the Jazz Explorer. I'm Gordon Foreman, and about halfway through our show today, we're shifting gears and moving into the Chicago part of our show. Marquee Hill, this group, at the Newport Jazz Festival last week, truly, truly amazing set. He had an all-star band, Chicago-based band, Junius Paul on bass, Joel Ross on vibes, McKay McRaven on drums. Is that it? I had a guitarist with him who I had to look up because he was so good. And every time he announced him, something would happen. I didn't catch it. Emmanuel Michael is the guitarist on that gig. And I went back and I was listening to his most recent records, and the music was not like that at all. So what I played is the Chicago Experiment. Greg Spiro's group that has almost the same lineup. And that's what we just heard. Under Earth Expansion from the Chicago Experiment Revisited from 2023. Except for Jeff Parker on guitar on that. And Irving Pierce on tenor. See anything else different? Daryl Jones on bass. It's pretty much the same group, similar group anyway. And we heard Under Earth Expansion. Before that, we heard a Rhode Island group led by John Anter and Marty Blue, and I know Dave Zeno's involved. So that was Jamba, as in John Anter, Marty Blue, from their newest Piecework album, 2018. We heard Waltz for Dave, and actually had them in here when the album was new. And they were saying that that was, I might even say it right on the album cover, for all that matter, dedicated to Dave Brubeck. So we're going to go on now. We played last week, played a couple longish things. One was Jeff Parker with the ETA Fortet. And we're going to play the other side of that now, just because it's such a great album. And I was going to play some more of the SML too, but didn't want to just repeat last week. And also the time considerations. I had a 3-hour show to set up today, and I'm like, I had to weed. So, a funny thing, it was just, you know, and I think I mentioned last week that I saw SML with it. I have everyone's name written down here somewhere. Yeah, the bassist, Anna Buttress, and sax and keyboard player Josh Johnson both played with both SML, and they immediately went to the stage to play with Flea, and they are both on Flea's Anora album. And actually, that album was produced by Josh Johnson. And the funny thing is, the Jeff Parker album, Jeff Parker was playing in Flea's band, and the bassist was the same, Anna Buttress, and
playing keys and sax was Josh Johnson. So it was kind of interesting group going through three things that I was listening to at the same time, and mostly people I hadn't heard of before. Of course, I heard of Flea and I heard of Jeff Barker, but the other two were new to me, and to see them. Anyway, we're going to hear Jeff Barker from the album Happy Today, which is newest. It's out only a couple of weeks, and we're going to hear the title track, Happy Today. Enjoy.

trying to figure out a way to get the little excess clapping on the end there and an abrupt stop. Anyway, while I was trying to figure it out, it ended. That was Happy Today. Charlie Parker, ETA, Fortet, their newest album, released just a couple weeks ago. Jeff Parker, of course, on guitars. Anna Buttress on bass. Josh Johnson on sax and keyboards. And Jay Belrose on drums. And I was commenting how the new SML. I have to remember that. Small, medium, large. That's how I remember it anyway. The new Flea album and the new Jeff Parker album all have the same core groups and all came out about the same time. Anyway, I was talking about Marquis Hill before, and doesn't seem to be playing live what he plays on his albums, because I was listening to the albums and it was very different, much more electronic, much more hip-hop and vocal-driven than his live performances. And I'm trying to remember, I think there were some recorded bits of dialogue on the performance. Anyway, I found a live recording online of Marquis Hill playing in March 18th, 2026 at the Village Vanguard. It sounds pretty good. I figured I would play that in lieu of playing something from his newest albums. It didn't sound anything like what I saw the show at Newport. This is Omicron, Marquis Hill.

One more time, y'all. That's Josh Johnson on the alto saxophone. Josh Johnson on the alto saxophone. That's the incredible Emmanuel Michael on the guitar. Emmanuel Michael on the guitar. The one and only Micaiah McCraven on the drums, y'all. Show some love for Micaiah McCraven. And on the bass, that's my brother Junius Paul. Junius Paul on the bass. My name is Mark Eastill. Thank you all so much for being here with us this morning. It's been such a beautiful evening of music. Thank you, thank you, thank you. It's very clear that we are living in some crazy times. I think it's so important for us to gather like this, support live music, love one another, create. This is a time that we all should be creating within our worlds, right? Take care of yourself, take care of your family, take care of your friends. Love on yourself, take care of your internal space. Always say we live in two worlds, the external world and the internal world. Take care of both of those worlds, all right? We love y'all. We'll see you next time. Good night.

0: Tonius Paul, Makai McCraven, Emmanuel Michael, Josh Johnson, Mark Priscilla. Thank you so much. Peace.
1: Well, our time is rapidly wrapping up, winding up, whatever you want to. And we were just listening.

Well, our time is rapidly wrapping up, winding up, whatever you want to. We were just listening to Marquis Hill and a band much closer to what performed in Newport than is kind of what he's doing on record. Very different from what he was doing. He's been doing on record lately. Amazing show, and I was very surprised to listen to his records, and that's not what I heard. Yeah. So I have this written down here somewhere. Of course, I've lost it. Oh yeah. Vamping well. We heard Omicron. It was live at the Village Vanguard, New York City, March 18th, 2026. Had Marquis Hill, of course, on trumpet and percussion. I love he has a little table with all these little bells and rattles and things, and he stops playing trumpet and goes over and makes little noises into the mic there, and it was... I realized I had seen him before because I knew I'd seen him with that setup before. Josh Johnson, alto saxophone, which you may or may not recognize the name, but it was one of the group that I was talking about with Flea and Jeff Parker. So I was kind of interested to see his name again. Emmanuel Michael on guitar, Junius Paul on bass, and Micaiah McRaven on drums. The only difference between the Newport grouping and that grouping is Josh Johnson was not at Newport, and Joel Ross was not at the Village Vanguard. Anyway, very cool. We're going to move on to something else that was at Newport that I did not see because I can't remember what I saw, but I was, you know, with three stages, there's always going to be the act that you miss. And this is the Chicago Underground Duo. Chad Taylor on drums and Rob Mazurek on trumpet. And we're going to hear Hemi Yunu from their newest album, Hieroglyph.

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1: From the Bureau of Economic Geology, this is Earth Date. In the remote desert town of Coober Pedy in South Australia, summer temperatures can reach 127 degrees Fahrenheit, so hot that many residents live below ground, where the temperature is a constant 75 degrees. This tradition began 100 years ago, when the first opals were discovered, and so was born an underground cottage mining industry that endures today. Only 5% of opals found worldwide are designated as precious, with a fiery play of color within them, and 95% of those come from Australia. Unlike other gemstones, opals are not minerals, but instead made of microscopic spheres of quartz, silicon dioxide, that form very slowly in sediment layers at low temperature in the presence of water. Perhaps it's not surprising, then, that opals are 10 to 20% water. As they form, they may replace minerals in existing fossils. Some of the Coober Pedy opals inherit the fossil forms of ancient sea creatures. Here, the Australian government has discouraged large-scale mining by limiting prospectors to single claims. The result is more than 250,000 small mine shafts in the area, some of which have been converted into underground homes, hotels, and businesses. To excavate a new home costs about the same as building one above ground. But the diggers may uncover more gemstones in the process, which helps to subsidize the cost of the home. Now that's a valuable opal. I'm Scott Tinker.
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Good morning and welcome to Classical Brunch with your host, David House. Classical Brunch is the Tuesday morning segment of WRIU's Classical Music Morning Show, Divertimento, broadcast on Mondays, Tuesdays, and Thursdays from 10 a.m. to 1 p.m., where we strive to present a broad variety of classical music composed over the ages. This morning, the birds led us into the prelude of Bach's Cello Suite No. 1 in G major, transcribed for guitar by the performer, Elliot Fisk. Johann Sebastian Bach's six suites for solo cello, BWV 1007 to 1012, stand among the most revered monuments of the Western musical canon, written mostly during Bach's years in Gutchen between 1717 and 1723, these works transformed the possibilities of instrumental architecture and expressive depth. Over the centuries, the suites have inspired musicians far beyond the cello repertoire, becoming a touchstone for performers across many instruments. Few artists, however, have approached them with the depth of engagement and artistic authority of Elliot Fisk, one of the most distinguished guitarists of our times, a direct disciple of the legendary Andrés Segovia, and long recognized as one of the most adventurous voices in the classical guitar world. Fisk has devoted more than three decades to studying and performing these works. Fisk's just-released recordings of his transcriptions of Bach cello suites represents the culmination of that lifelong dialogue with Bach's music. We'll continue this opening hour of Classical Brunch with the remaining six sections of Bach's first cello suite, the Allemande, Quarante, Sarabande, Minuets 1 and 2, and close with this famous Gigue, transcribed and performed by Elliot Fisk, guitar, here on WRIU, Kingston, Rhode Island.

Elliot Fisk performing Bach's Cello Suite No. 1 in G major, which he also transcribed, here to open today's Classical Brunch on WRIU Kingston, Rhode Island, with your host, David House. There are many reasons to consider Carl Friedrich Abel, whose dates are 1723 to 1787, one of history's most unique musicians. He was a gombist, a player of an instrument long associated with an aristocracy that was then at the height of its decadence. But today, he would be labeled avant-garde as one who embraced the newest musical styles and indeed genres, playing a key role in the development of the symphony and public concerts, bringing courtly music to the people. Primarily an instrumental composer, Abel is particularly well known for one aria, a contribution to a collaboratively composed opera by many composers, known as the pastiche style of composition. Abel's contribution was the famous aria Friends de la Belle Lagrime from the opera Sifari. The aria is sung by the female love interest of two brothers to whom their father, king of their country, just happens to be engaged to. All three of the young people are condemned to death, and our heroine, Aspasia, sings these words to the one brother she does love. Here's the quote: "Restrain your beautiful tears, idol of my heart. No, at seeing you cry, my dear, I have no courage." Essentially, she's saying, "Buck up, honey. You're bumming me out. We need to be brave." Joan Martinez, soprano, sings Frena la belle lagrime. Let me say that again. Frena la belle lagrime by Carl Friedrich Abel from the opera Sifari, with Alejandro Marias conducting La España Orchestra, here on WRIU's Classical Brunch.

Jean Martin, soprano, sang Frena la Belle Lagrime by Carl Friedrich Abel from the opera Safari, with Alejandro Marias conducting the La Spagna Orchestra here on WRIU's Classical Brunch. Paul Warinsky was born in 1756 in Moravia. Oh, he was almost exactly 11 months younger than Wolfgang Amadeus Mozart, and he lived 17 years longer after Mozart's death. The obvious comparison between the two contemporaries does, of course, yield some astonishing results. Among other things, this may be because Mozart was a child prodigy, whereas Ranitzky only became a composer after a circuitous route and had to learn much of what came so naturally to Mozart. Ranitzky applied the disciplined, if circuitous, approach with great ingenuity, however, as his four dozen symphonies alone reveal. His compositional style served as a missing link between his teacher, Joseph Haydn, and the man of the future, Ludwig von Beethoven. The three pieces, published as Opus 35 in April 1800, full of formal surprises and musically progressive, are an example of Ranitzky's style foreshadowing the growth of Romanticism throughout the 19th century. Paul Ranitzky's Symphonies, Opus 35, Number 3, performed by the Munich Radio Orchestra, Howard Griffiths conducting, here in WRIU, Kingston, Rhode Island.

Well, I don't know about you, but I can certainly hear the foreshadowing of Beethoven in that piece. We just heard Paul Wranitzky's Third Symphony from his Opus 35 collection of symphonies, performed by the Munich Radio Orchestra, Howard Griffiths conducting. And it's now just about 11 a.m. here in WRIU Kingston. You're listening to Classical Brunch with your host, David House. By the way, I just want to mention that all the recordings, except for one at the top of the third hour, have just been released within the last 30 days. We love to playing new music, newly released music, and just to remind everybody that classical music is alive and well worldwide. Over 350 new releases last month alone. Riyad Mamadov, who was born in January of 1989, is an Azerbaijani pianist, musicologist, and performer of jazz and classical music. The East and the West have always been connected in his music, reflecting a deep philosophical dialogue that has lasted for centuries. Riyad sees it his mission, to expand this cultural dialogue through music and composition, strengthening the intrinsic bond between them. Striving to fulfill this challenging goal, Riyad engages in composing and performing in a skillfully twisted style of classical, jazz, and mukham poetry, spiced by his personal creation. Riyad applies his personal creativity in his just-released album entitled Riyad Mamadov Performs at the Pushkin Museum. We'll hear two cuts from this new album, Chopin's Impromptu No. 3 in G-flat major and his Opus 51 Ballade No. 3 in A-flat major, performed by Riyad Mamadov, piano, to open the second hour of today's Classical Brunch.

Well, what a lovely flowing sound Riyad Mamadov has in this just-released 2026 recording of a concert that he did at the Pushkin Museum. And we heard Riyad Mamadov performing Chopin's Impromptu No. 3 in G-flat major from his Opus 51 and also his Ballade No. 3 in A-flat major. The work of Joseph Haas was entirely based on tonality. At first, he was strongly influenced by his mentor Max Reger, whose language of polyphony and harmony also featured in Haas's music. During his lifetime, Haas was a successful and well-known composer. In 1954, for his 75th birthday, numerous celebrity festivals took place in both West and East Germany. But after his death, the presence of his works and concerts has dramatically decreased. The Czech violinist Ludmila Pavlova has been the concertmaster of the Prague Chamber Orchestra since 2023 and teaches at the Academy of Performing Arts in Prague. Alisa Fersova is a pianist, composer, and conductor. Fersova's works are performed internationally, and she also performs regularly as a soloist and chamber musician. Pavlova and Fersova have been working together as a duo since 2017. The two rediscovered the works of Joseph Haas and felt it needed to be showcased in their debut duo album entitled The Violin Works. When work began on the album, Alisa wrote, here's the quote, "I am excited to be embarking on a recording project with the complete works for violin and piano by Joseph Haas, a contemporary of Richard Strauss's and founder of the German annual contemporary and experimental music festival. Haas's huge output of music is filled with romanticism, beauty, humor, virtuosity, exuberance, and harmonic expression." We'll hear a cut from the duo's debut album, Joseph Haas's Sonata in G Minor, Opus 4, No. 1, performed by Ludmila Pavlova, violin, and Alisa Fersova, piano. Next up on WRIU's Classical Brunch.

There is some fun 20th century music that just released. Piece from the duo of Ludmila Pavlova, violin, and Alyssa Fursova, piano. Violin work. composed by Joseph Hess. And we heard Hess's Sonata in G Minor, Opus 4, Number 1. Here in WRIU, Kingston. Scott Joplin, whose dates are 1868 to 1917, along with James Scott and Joseph Lamb, are the big three of classic ragtime. While hundreds of ragtime composers were active at the turn of the 20th century, many of them itinerant African-American pianists performing largely unnotated rags throughout the Missouri Valley states, it was Joplin who brought the genre into a fully realized notated art form. Joplin believed ragtime could and should be something more, a serious musical language capable of being preserved, studied, and performed by others. Lucky for us, for after World War I, ragtime lost its popular luster, only to have Joplin's sheet music resurrected in 1970 with the pianist Joshua Rifkin's release of Scott Joplin Piano Rags on the Classical Nonesuch label. Joplin's work was then made even more popular with the soundtrack of the 1973 hit movie The Sting. The latest paean to the joy of Joplin's music is Cecile Lissade's just-released album Scott Joplin, King of Ragtime. Of Joplin's work, Lissade says, after performing Scott Joplin's music extensively in recital during the 24-25 season, I came to feel that these works benefit from breadth, space, and sustained listening. The result is a two-disc set with 21 of Joplin's pieces, exquisitely performed by this Philippine bass pianist. Next up, Scott Joplin's Wall Street Rag, Rose Leaf Rag, and Maple Leaf Rag, performed by pianist Cecile Lissade here on WRIU Kingston, Rhode Island.

Scott Joplin's Wall Street Rag, Rose Leaf Rag, and Maple Leaf Rag, performed by pianist Cecilia Lissad, here on WRIU Kingston's Classical Brunch. Daniel Grimwood is best known as a world-leading exponent of 19th-century virtuosic piano repertoire. In his latest album, Charles Marie Widor, Piano Music, Grimwood turns his attention to the little-known piano music of that renowned organ composer of the late 19th and early 20th century. Of Widor, Grimwood writes, "Widor composed for stage, voice, orchestra, chamber ensemble, and most famously organ. When a composer's primary mode of expression is the king of instruments, a certain austerity can attach itself to their reputation, and this is arguably the case with the popular view of Widor, because hardly any composers are simultaneously so famous and so unknown." Scott Joplin's Wall Street Rag, Rose Leaf Rag, and Maple Leaf Rag, performed by pianist Cecilia Lissad, here on WRIU Kingston's Classical Brunch. Daniel Grimwood is best known as a world-leading exponent of 19th-century virtuosic piano repertoire. In his latest album, Charles Marie Widor, Piano Music, Grimwood turns his attention to the little-known piano music of that renowned organ composer of the late 19th and early 20th century. Of Widor, Grimwood writes, "Widor composed for stage, voice, orchestra, chamber ensemble, and most famously organ. When a composer's primary mode of expression is the king of instruments, a certain austerity can attach itself to their reputation,

century. Of Widor, Grimwood writes, Widor composed for stage, voice, orchestra, chamber ensemble, and most famously organ. When a composer's primary mode of expression is the king of instruments, a certain austerity can attach itself to their reputation, and this is arguably the case with the popular view of Widor, because hardly any composers are simultaneously so famous and so unknown. Were it not for John R. Neer, the writer of Widor's only definitive biography, who first made me aware of Widor's solo piano music, it is likely I would never have encountered it. The piano works show aspects of Widor's art less present in his seminal cycle of 10 organ symphonies. Writing for piano, Widor seems able to explore other, more fanciful aspects of his nature, and our understanding of this great composer is enriched by it. So we'll hear one of Widor's works, the variation on a theme, original theme, Opus 29, performed by Daniel Grimwood Piano, to close the second hour of Classical Brunch.

Daniel Grimwood performs works, a work by Charles Marie Vidor, or Vidor, I'm not sure if the V is pronounced or not, if the W is pronounced. He performed his variations on an original theme, Opus 29. And that to end today's second hour of Classical Brunch with your host, David House. And you are listening to Classical Brunch on WRIU, a broadcast service of the University of Rhode Island, run by the students of University of Rhode Island and staffed by student DJs and also a lot of community DJs who come in and broadcast music based upon their interests and also some talk. And there's, of course, during the school year, lots of URI sports broadcast. Now, WRIU's antenna has been up and standing. The state is in negotiations with Eversource about getting the power hooked up. And apparently there's a lot of issues that we are not privy to where they're trying to iron those out so we can get enough power into the antenna to actually broadcast once again over the four-state region of parts of eastern New York, southeastern Connecticut, all of Rhode Island, and South Coast Massachusetts, and we are really looking forward to having that happen. In the meantime, however, we can be heard over the airwaves within about a 10-mile radius of the campus of URI, and you can certainly also listen to us worldwide by going to WRIU.org and then clicking on the live stream or just putting in WRIU into your radio app. And please do let people know that we are broadcasting, either streaming or over the air. And we would love it if you let people know that we are putting out some very interesting programming. It is now 12 noon here on WRIU Kingston, Rhode Island. And we're going to talk a little bit about live music in the Rhode Island area. There's not much going on this time of year. However, there were two things that caught my interest. One was that there is a Pops concert going on by the Ocean State Pops Orchestra, who I had never heard of before. I'm going to try to locate this again. It looks like it just left my computer screen. And it's going to be in the next Ocean State Pops. Yes, here it is, the Ocean State Pops Orchestra. And this is going to be the second. It's their Salute to Summer concert at Rhodes and the Patuxent in Cranston, located at 60 Rhodes Place in Cranston, Rhode Island. That takes place Thursday the 13th at 7 p.m. You can find more information about that concert by going to oceanstatepops.org. There's also, if you're going to be in the Westport area, Westport, Massachusetts, the New Bedford Symphony Orchestra Quartet will be having a concert, and that is at 6:30 p.m. also this Thursday on the 13th. You need to contact, it looks like you need to contact the Friends of the Westport Library for more information about that. And you'll have to go online to put in Westport Free Public Library to contact them to see if there are still are tickets available for that. The online ticket source says that their sales has ended. That's pretty much it for the classical music, live classical music. I'm going to take one more look as we're listening to the next piece coming up here as we continue Classical Brunch for our third and final hour of the day. See if I might be missing something. In the meantime, we heard one of Jaakko Mätäjärvi's work last week from the newly released Focus 8 Ringmasters new joint release entitled Shall We Gather. That piece was so unusual, I wanted to hear more about Mätäjärvi and his music.
Montejarvi is a professional freelance translator and composer, and also an amateur and semi-professional choral singer and conductor. He is one of Finland's internationally best-known composers of choral music, with a catalog of some 150 works published to date. Of his compositions, Montejarvi says, and this is a quote, "The choir is the instrument I know from the inside," and that choral music does not have to be complex to be effective. In 2020, the choir of Trinity College, Cambridge, recorded an album of Montejarvi's choral works. We'll hear three cuts from the album, Magnificat and Nunc Dimittis, from his Trinity service, followed by his Omagnum Mysterium, performed by the choir of Trinity College, Cambridge, Stephen Layton conducting.

Trinity College, Cambridge, under the direction of Stephen Layton, performing a Magnificat and Nunc Dimittis from the Trinity service by Jaakko Mäntyjärvi, followed by an O Magnum Mysterium by the same composer. You're listening to WRIU Kingston. As promised, we did find a few more items of interest for the classical audience in the local areas. Core Memory Music is going to be having a concert, an afternoon concert, Saturday, August 22nd. That's in a private home in Peacedale at 3 p.m. Saturday, August 22nd, an afternoon with Joshua Brown, violinist, with a Diane Weinstein piano. And they will be performing works by Gershwin, Kurtag, Debussy, Schumann, and Beethoven. More information about that concert, which is once again an intimate affair and does require reservations, by going to Core Memory Music, all one word, C-O-R-E, memorymusic.com. Pudding Stone Music has a couple of concerts coming out. One is a jazz concert that's going to be taking place at, at the Rough Point Theater. And that's in Newport. That's August 14th. And then, no, I'm sorry, that's actually, hold on a second. Yes, The Sound Within, a celebration of Bill Evans, that's taking place at the Jamestown Arts Center on 18 Valley Street. And that's from 7:30 to 9:30 p.m. on the 14th of August. It's a celebration of Bill Evans, jazz musician, composer. And then on the 21st, Friday, Thatcher Harrison Guitar Serenade at Rough Point in Newport. And that's at 680 Bellevue Avenue in Newport, Rhode Island. That's from 7:30 to 9:30, put on by the Pudding Stone Theater Organization. You can find more information about both of those concerts at Pudding Stone Music, all one word, puddingstonemusic.org. And then at the Westerly Chapel on August 23rd, that's at 5 p.m. at the chapel in Watch Hill. The Borromeo String Quartet will be performing. And it's not clear what they're going to be having on there. Now, they do not have the program, but they are a well-known quartet. B-O-R-R-O-M-E-O, Borromeo String Quartet, August 23rd, 5 p.m., at the Watch Hill Chapel. And then finally, the Colonial Theater continues its summer festival from August 12th to the 15th with the third season of Shakespeare's Summer Shorts, featuring a stage reading of Merry Wives, an adaptation of Shakespeare's Merry Wives of Windsor by Bob Derwin Madison. There'll be a full cast as well. The performance begins at 6 p.m., and I tried to find information on the Colonial Theater site, but you have to log in for their newsletter to find out information, surprisingly. That's what I found. I found this information by going to the Westerly Sun and then looking, and then King and Colonial Theater Summer Theater Festival. Okay, that's what's going on in the local region for live classical events. From Shakespeare to various performances. We're going to continue now with another 2026 release, a piece by Jan Sibelius, whose eights are 1865 to 1957. Sibelius was a Finnish composer of the late Romantic and early modern periods. He is widely regarded as his country's greatest composer, and his music is often credited with having helped Finland develop a stronger national identity when the country was struggling from several attempts at Russification in the late 19th century. The tragic ballet pantomime Scaramouche
composed in 1912-1913 by Sibelius, follows a sinister hunchback dwarf who uses demonic viola playing to cast a spell over a noblewoman, ultimately driving her to murder him and dance herself to death in a macabre finale. The commission to compose music for the tragic ballet caused Sibelius much stretch and frustration, but on its premiere, the composer was able to note great success in Copenhagen in his diary. The ballet is only one of two dramatic performance pieces composed by Sibelius over his long career. Next up, the Scaramouche Suite, performed by Oulu Symphony, Rumon Gamba conducting.

John Sibelius's The Scaramouche Suite, performed by Oulu Symphonia, Rumon Gamba conducting. We're in the last 20 minutes or so of Classical Brunch with your host, David House. Last week, we broadcast several cuts from the newly released Shall We Gather album, which united Voces 8 and the Swedish Barbershop Quartet Ringmasters in an extraordinary 12-voice collaboration, blending the warmth and precision of the choral tradition with the brilliance and immediacy of barbershop harmony. I love the sound of this collaboration. I hope you do too, as we broadcast four more pieces from the album: Lowry's Shall We Gather at the River, Rachmaninoff's All-Night Vigil Vespers Introit, entitled Come Let Us Worship, Whitaker's Lux Aurumque, or Light and Gold, and an encore of Barry Gordy et al.'s I'll Be There, to close today's edition of Classical Brunch.

0: Voces 8 with the Swedish barbershop quartet group Ringmasters combined to put out an album entitled Shall We Gather? And we heard four pieces from that album. Started off with Eric Whitaker's Golden Light, and then followed that with Lowry's Shall We Gather at the River, then Rachmaninoff's Come Let Us Worship, and ending the set with Barry Gordy's et al.'s I'll Be There, once again performed by Voces 8 and the Ringmasters to close today's version of Classical Brunch with your host, David House. And that is our show for today. We hope you enjoyed it. We hope you join us every Monday, Tuesday, and Thursday for all of the Divertimento presentations from 10 a.m. to 1 p.m. I'll be gone for the next 2 weeks on vacation out of state, but we have lined up several shows from the last couple of years for you to revisit. And if you enjoy what we put on here on Classical Brunch, please do join us for that. In the meantime, I'll be signing off, and we'll be turning you over to the station's playlist until our next community DJ comes in, which is around 3 p.m. I think it's Matt Mania, who always puts on a great show. In the meantime, have a wonderful week. Have a wonderful couple of weeks, and we'll see you next time on the radio.
1: From the Bureau of Economic Geology, this is Earth Date. In the early 1800s, Napoleon's emissaries in Egypt discovered an ancient map. Records from the time showed it had come from a tomb in the village of Deir el-Medina, the traditional home of craftsmen who had worked on the temples of the pharaohs in ancient Egypt. Later studies revealed this particular map was drawn around 1150 BC, in the characteristic handwriting of Amenhotep, the official scribe of the tomb. And it showed something marvelous. It recorded the geologic features of Wadi Hammamat, the Valley of Many Baths, and apparently was created for Pharaoh Ramesses IV to help plan mining expeditions to the area. This is because the Wadi was the Egyptian's sole source for Beckenstone, the nearly black, fine-grained gray wacky used for many of their greatest statues, carved between 3000 BC and 400 AD, and still admired today. In the amazing map, Amenhotep had invented a graphical language to represent strata layers, rock types, topographic lines, faults, and other features, very similar to geologic maps made today. In fact, modern scientists have returned to the Wadi with his map to find that it pictures the area accurately enough to be used today. Just how significant was this? The next known geologic maps were drawn some 3,000 years later. Amenhotep was clearly an earth scientist way, way ahead of his time. I'm Scott Tinker.
2: 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And you can hear more Earth Date stories at earthdate.org.
0: 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The time is 1 p.m. We're going to turn you over to the station's playlist now. 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

0: my right hand, oh, my righteousness.
1: Reveal yourself, reveal yourself. Reveal yourself, reveal yourself, reveal yourself, reveal yourself, reveal yourself, reveal yourself, reveal yourself, reveal yourself, reveal yourself, reveal yourself, reveal yourself, reveal yourself, reveal yourself, reveal yourself, reveal yourself, reveal yourself, reveal yourself, reveal yourself, reveal yourself, reveal yourself, reveal yourself, reveal yourself, reveal yourself, reveal yourself, reveal yourself, reveal yourself, reveal yourself, reveal yourself, reveal yourself, reveal yourself, reveal yourself, reveal yourself, reveal yourself, reveal yourself, reveal yourself, reveal yourself, reveal yourself, reveal yourself, reveal yourself, reveal yourself, reveal yourself, reveal yourself, reveal yourself, reveal yourself, reveal yourself, reveal yourself, reveal yourself, reveal yourself, reveal yourself, reveal yourself, reveal yourself, reveal yourself, reveal yourself, reveal yourself, reveal your

we put up our tent in a dark green knoll outside of town by the train tracks. And there was a seagull dump. And topping the bill was Horseface Ethel and her marvelous pigs in satin. We pounded our stakes in the ground, all powder brown, and the branches spread like scary fingers reaching.

She looked at me squinty with her one good eye as she bottle-fed an orangutan named Tripod. Now, how Tripod got his name is not appropriate for children. And then there was Yodeling Elaine, the queen of the air. She had a dollar sign medallion about as big as a dinner plate around her neck, and a tiny bubble of spittle around her nostril, and a little rusty tear, for she had lassoed and lost another tipsy sailor. And over in the burnt yellow tent by the frozen tractor, the music was like electric.

We drank Bruno and Kool-Aid. 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And she soaked a hanky in three roses and she rubbed it on the spot and she drew a rickety heart and a bent arrow and it hurt like hell. And funeral wells spun Poodle Murphy on the target. And he threw his hardware. Only once in Sheboygan did he miss. Only once. Jesus. It took off just a minuscule piece of her ear, but she never let him forget it. Women. They were doing two shows, and she had a high fever, and, you know, that probably added to her frustration, her anxiety, her depression. And Tip Little told her, hey,

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0: deserted warehouse on the outskirts of town. And a ticking bomb spells trouble for Batman and Robin.
1: Holy, breaking and entering. It's Batgirl.
2: Quick, Batgirl. Untie us before it's too late.
3: It's already too late. I've worked for you a long time, and I'm paid less than Robin.
1: Holy discontent.
3: Same job, same employer means equal pay for men and women.
2: No time for jokes, Batgirl.
3: It's no joke. It's the federal equal pay law.
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2: Can we talk about this later?
0: Will Batgirl save the dynamic duo? Will she get equal pay? Tune in tomorrow or contact the Wage and Hour Division listed in your phone book under the U.S. Department of Labor.
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0: last production because the format changed and I wasn't even aware for a bit.
1: 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It was a unanimous
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Good people. You ever had one of them days when everybody seems to be on your case, from your teacher all the way down to your best girlfriend? I used to have them kind of days all the time. 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

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You ever had one of them days when everybody seems to be on your case, from your teacher all the way down to your best girlfriend? 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

found a way to get out of it. I listen to the Tradition Show here at WRIU, 6 p.m. every Monday evening. They've been digging through the roots and climbing through the branches of American folk music since forever.

the Lost Patrol getting us dangerously close to 4 o'clock on the trip. WRIU, Kingston, Rhode Island, goes every Tuesday, starting at 3 o'clock for 3 hours. My name is Matt Mania. Thanks for tuning in. Got underway with the Surf Teens from their album Surf Mania from 1963. Intoxica, the name of the number. After that, Tropicália Act, Tom Zay, with Gloria Brazilian. Black Sambuca from the Grits after that. From their 1970 Parachute album, The Pretty Things. Cries from the Midnight Circus. Shortening Bread from the Cramps. Word on the street, there's a whole mess of unreleased Cramps material that's going to drop in the next few months. Looking forward to that. After that, Mark Gurgis going under Poor Rest with Some Law. A single from Sam the Sham, the Pharaohs. Old MacDonald Had a Boogaloo Farm. Mondo Surf from the Dials. Roberta Flack from 1971 with a song co-written by Jesse Jackson, Go Up Moses. Mercy Beat Combo, the Wimple Winch with Rumble on Mercy Square South. After that, late 80s indie outfit Galaxy 500 with Listen, the Snow is Falling. The Bongolian did Flight Through the Five Galaxies. That was Rodriguez off his debut album, Cold Fact, with Only Good for Conversation. Shut It Down with The Lost Patrol from 2007, Venus Burlesque. ...401-792-9030... if you want to ring me up here. I'll be around for exactly 2 more hours. Here's a mighty fine guitar player, Jesse Ed Davis, on the trip. WRIU Kingston, Rhode Island.

you, you're some kind of a national glory. But to me, and a lot of people like me, your slimy scandal and your phony patriotics, to me, Mr. Hunsicker, you're a national disgrace.

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1: Wow. 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I left the windows down in the convertible.

Look here, people. People today say that we're living in the world of the revolution of the mind. Check that out sometime.

the soul explosives, the trying to get down. Closing out the hour on the Trip, WRIU 90.3 FM, Kingston, Rhode Island. Before the soul explosives, there's some early Devo, Social Fools. The Kinks and Fabulous Mono prior to that with Brainwashed. We heard an instrumental from Wayne Cochran called Chopper 70. Adrian Quesada and Sean Lee's collective, the Electric Peanut Butter Company, with The Rain before that. Mitch Ryder with a different take on Like a Rolling Stone. The Milkshakes did I'm Out of Control. It was Murray Adams and the Tommy Dodson All-Stars on Tramp Records with That's the Way to Get Along. Firefly 2018 BC from Southern Culture on the Skids. New Jersey No Wave Combo Gut Bank with Dreamland prior to that. The Mighty Caesars Little by Little. Fatboy Slim's early outfit Pizza Man with Sex on the Streets. A 1965 A-side from the Gypsies called Jerk It. Big Audio Dynamite Medicine Show, The Animals Live with It's My Life. You heard The Wild Ones with a number I can't tell you about because I don't read Japanese. And kicked off the hour with Jesse Ed Davis, who we lost to heroin back in 1988. With 6 Minute Boogaloo. Call me 401-792-9030. About an hour of this kind of thing. And then it's Folk and Roots with Mike Stevenson in the Kingston Coffee House at 6. He goes for 3 hours, and then it's Jake at 9 with Long Live Rock and Roll. Don't go anywhere. Here's War Girl on the Trip. WRIU Kingston.

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Have you no sense of decency, sir, at long last? Have you left no sense of decency?

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on WRIU Kingston, Rhode Island. Kicked off the set with War Girl from 2018, doing Mess Around. After that, Ohio Combo 156075, also known as the Numbers Band. Formed in 1969, I think they're still going strong. They did Animal Speaks. Shark Tank from Bloodshot Bill after that. It was experimental duo Soldier Kane with Hoagie's Groove. Lawrence Holden gave you The Wig. After that, the Neptunes with Planet of Surf. Japanese psychedelic act Powerhouse with a Yardbirds number, Mr. You're a Better Man Than I. A funky 1972 single from the South Side Movement called I've Been Watching You. The Sharons did I Can't Leave. Lucky Seven from Sidney Dale and his orchestra. Michigan Garage Combo The Kegs did a piece called Girl. Hammer from Brooklyn experimental outfit Jowdy after that. Hurtin' All Over from The Pleasers. A quick one called Brief Synthopia. 1972 Sopwith Camel. And wrapped it up with Chicago Outfit, The Shadows of the Night. That does it for me. Mike Stevenson in the house with the coffee house coming up next. See you next week.

0: Ladies and gentlemen, the chief hope of our enemies is to divide the United States along racial and religious lines and thereby conquer us. Let's not spread prejudice. A divided America is a weak America. Through our behavior, we encourage the respect of our children and make them better neighbors to all races and religions. Remind them that being good neighbors has helped make our country great and kept her free. Thank you.
1: And thank you. Thank you, Jack Benny. As always, Matt Mania, another wonderful show. He's heading out to the steamy streets of Kingston. It's just about 6 o'clock. 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I'm realizing I don't have my headset on. WRIU, Kingston, Rhode Island, 90.3 FM. If you're into that whole FM dial thing. And streaming also, of course, at WRIU.org. My name's Mike Stevenson. I'm your host for the next 3 hours on the Kingston Coffee House. And we got some nice music in store for you tonight. I had to pull this one out of my keister because just got back from vacation on beautiful Cape Cod. Saw a great concert, the Daka Braka, and I from Kiev, which hopefully at the end of the show I'll get to play a little bit of that kind of punk folk, I think we could call that, from Ukraine. And had a great time. That was in Truro, Massachusetts, the Payomet Theater. If you get the opportunity, I would say make sure you get out to the Payomet Theater in the near future. All right, let's see what we got here. We're going to start stuff out with our show out with a band from London. This is a British Invasion, kind of a folk rock band called Unit 4 Plus 2, and they're going to give us the song Concrete and Clay.

Rambling out of the Wild West, leaving the towns I love the best. Thought I'd seen some ups and downs till I come into New York town. People going down to the ground, buildings going up to the sky. Wintertime in New York town, the wind blowing the snow around. Walk around with nowhere to go, somebody can freeze right to the bone. I froze right to the bone. New York Times said it was the coldest winter in 17 years. I didn't feel so cold then. I swung on to my old guitar, grabbed hold of a subway car. After rocking, reeling, rolling, ride, I landed up on the downtown side. Greenwich Village.

walk down there and ended up in one of them coffee houses on the block, I'd get on the stage, sing and play. Man there say, come back some other day. You sound like a hillbilly. We want folk singers here. Well, I got a harmonica job, begun to play, blowing my lungs out for $1 a day. 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He loved my sound. $1 a day's worth. After weeks and weeks of hanging around, I finally got a job in New York town. In a bigger place, bigger money too. Even joined a union and paid my dues. Now, a very great man once said that some people rob you with a fountain pen. It don't take too long to find out just what he was talking about. 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So one morning when the sun was warm, I rambled out of New York town. Pulled my cap down over my eyes and headed out for the western skies. So long, New York. Howdy, East Orange.

0: Yeah, we're here. We are here at the WRIU studios in Kingston, Rhode Island. I'm Mike Stevenson, your host for the Kingston Coffee House. I laugh because it was a bit of a kerfluffle coming in, but somehow we managed to do it. And we got in and we said hi to our friend Matt Mania, as Matt was playing that really groovy French version of Heart of Glass from Blondie. And we got little David Bromberg playing at the moment. Yeah, it was, and I mentioned to Matt, I remember it might have been 1977 or so when that Blondie album came out. And I got myself a Blondie concert black t-shirt with Debbie Harry, of course, on the front. And I used to wear it around the town. And my mom, I was still living at home at the time, of course, being in high school. And my mom threw that t-shirt away. Matt got a kick out of that. Let's listen to a little more of, a little louder, that is, of great David Bromberg singing the Paul Siebel song, Spanish Johnny.
1: Spanish Johnny seldom spoke, sang the songs of Spain. And his talk with men was vicious talk, and he was drunk on gin. But those were golden things, he said.

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See those hands so gentle to a child.

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And then a letter we wrote to his kinfolk,

All right, let's go over a little bit of what we've heard in this first set of music. Open up Kingston Coffee House. We're pretty much drinking decaf this time of day at the coffee house, but it's good decaf. It's a good French roast. None of that snickerdoodle stuff here at the cafe. We led things off with a record I really love, and I especially love this one. We're gonna have a feature on this show every so often called the Bargain Record Bin. And I'm going to play stuff from albums that I've bought for under $3. And that was this one. It's a mint, near mint condition copy of Unit 4 Plus 2 on the London label, number 427, with the song Concrete and Clay. I hope you really dug that. That was played with great placement by the director in the film Rushmore. Great song. Unit 4 Plus 2 was kind of a, I'd say, folk rock band that came out kind of right in the middle of the British invasion. They did some good stuff. We're going to listen to a bit more of it in the last hour of the show, the third hour, which we call the Hobbledehoy set, where we play music from England, Ireland, Scotland, and Wales. So, and we'll also play a bit from the Springfields, who we heard next. Springfields, of course, was Dusty Springfield's first group of sorts, before she went solo, before someone saw them and said, hey, she doesn't need those brothers. If they're her brothers, she doesn't need anyone. And she didn't, of course. But the Springfields were good. They were they played pretty straight folk and country stuff. They had at least two, maybe three albums. And did I kind of think it's the definitive version of Silver Threads and Golden Needles, later a hit on the Across the Pond here in the U.S. of A. for Linda Ronstadt. But I loved Springfield's version of that. Hope you did too. We then started a bit of David Bromberg, which we're still listening to, and then jumped right into Bob Dylan's debut album on Columbia. That was produced, of course, by the late, great John Hammond. We heard Bob singing You're No Good, Talking New York, In My Time of Dying, and Bob's take on Man of Constant Sorrow. I hope you love that stuff as much as I did. Then we heard a cut from... well, it was the great song written by Woody Guthrie, Deportee. And that was a new record, just came out very recently, 2026 release by Ken Pomeroy. And you may be saying, that didn't sound like a Ken. That was a female. Well, I did look it up and just to see exactly what we were talking about here. And Ken is a gal who is she's terrific. She is terrific, and I love her version of Deportee, Woody Guthrie's song, and a great, truly a great lyric that I wish I could say it wasn't as timely as it is, but of course that's not the case. It is timely, and that's why I played it. Ken Pomeroy, we're going to play a little bit more of her later on. And speaking of terrific young female singers with a men's name like Ken, we're going to play one now from a Rhode Island gal by
by the name of Charlie Marie. And I was introduced to Charlie's music on Tom Dexter's tradition show. And I just immediately was like, who the heck is this? Only to find out she was just a stone's throw away from where I live. We're going to be hearing a lot more of her in the future. She's got a really bright future. And we've got some good news about Charlie Marie, because she's going to be doing a concert very soon that we're going to talk about after the next set of music. So let's get right to it. We're going to hear Charlie Marie singing the Kangamangas Highway.

could have done that a little cleaner. Yeah, that was AJ Lee singing Soak Up the Sun. I have to say, I like that version quite a bit more than the original. What did you think, folks? Did she cut it? I think she did. We heard Soak Up the Sun. Prior to that, Rhode Island's own Charlie Marie with the Cacamagus, I should say, Highway. That's from Charlie's album Signs. And we are going to we're going to try something different here. If I can cue this up correctly, let's see, we're at number one. Yeah, that's what we're doing. We are going to play. We've got some concerts coming up, a bunch of great shows in Rhode Island that are going to take us out of summer and into the fall. And I'm gonna make a quick list while the music's playing, and we'll go over dates and so forth. We got some just great people coming, the Punch Brothers and Steve Earle and Molly Tuttle, all sorts of great acts. These guys are coming to a nearby watering hole. On the Jewelry District side of Providence. And that would be, of course, Nickanees. And they're playing also in Cambridge at Club Passim. You can save a few bucks in the drive, and the horrible drive, of course, into Cambridge, Massachusetts. Get over to Nickanees and see them at Sal's Bluegrass Breakdown. And that's on Wednesdays at Nickanees. They've got these boys are coming. We're gonna hear a song called "Booze Is the Glue That Keeps Us Together."

Yeah, we got a little birthday going out, birthday tune. This is Charlie Sexton doing John Hyatt's classic, Tennessee Place. Happy birthday, Charlie.

We're approaching the top of the hour, approaching 7 o'clock. Good time to remind everybody you're listening to WRIU, Kingston, Rhode Island, 90.3 FM on the dial, and streaming always at WRIU.org.

That was Alison Brown in Pals, Kathy Mattea, a bunch of pickers and sangers on that cut. It was a steam-powered aeroplane, a tribute of sorts to the great John Hartford and his album, Steam-Powered Aeroplane. Listening to a little Appalachian murder ballads. We never do a Kingston Coffee House without a bevy of murder ballad tunes. From Appalachia, this is Clint Howard. Not the Clint Howard who was the child star of Gentle Ben. No, this is Clint Howard, who was one of the great Appalachian singers, along with Doc Watson, Gene Ritchie, who we'll hear in a little bit. Hope you enjoyed our first hour of music. I enjoyed bringing it to you. We ended that set right before Alison Brown with JB and Carano. And they'll be performing at Nickanese, as I mentioned, on Wednesday. Wednesday at the Bluegrass Throwdown. Sal's always got some great stuff on Wednesdays at Nickanese. It's a great time. Great time. Go any Wednesday to Nickanese, where you can watch the Red Sox get back on their winning, back to their winning ways, while listening to some great bluegrass music, and have a tasty brew while you're doing it. And I don't think they have air conditioning at Nickanese, but I bet it's more comfortable than it is in this studio right now. It is hot in here. I'm gonna go turn a fan on if I can find one.

Beautiful, beautiful stuff from Emmylou Harris. That was from her Blue Kentucky Girl album. And it's a song attributed to Gene Ritchie. I'm going to be playing a little bit of Gene Ritchie, who is certainly one of the most important figures in American folk music. Gene from the hills of eastern Kentucky. She came east and cataloged 300 or more ballads from Appalachian mountains. Those ballads, of course, came from Ireland and Scotland and England and Wales, with their many variations in tunes and lyrics. Listening to Gene sing now, I'd encourage people who love folks out there love folk music, and especially this kind of stuff. If you subscribe to PBS on your smart TV. Right now, there's a documentary running called The Gene Ritchie Story, and it's really fascinating. And she is just such a beautiful soul. The interviews in the documentary took place maybe 20 years ago. Gene is no longer with us. But she's just a really beautiful person. And one thing that struck me was because Gene Ritchie was performing with Pete Seeger in the 1950s. Pete really was a great encouragement to her when she came to New York to further her education. And because she was a friend and cohort of Seeger's, she was part of a blacklist movement by the McCarthy gang and the Republicans. There's doing their business back then as they are today. And one interesting anecdote that Gene shares in the documentary is one of her attackers said that her lyrics were pornographic, and they pointed to one in particular. And Gene Ritchie, being always the lady, pointed out that particular lyric that was so offensive was from Scripture.

decline. Congressional Republicans at the time hadn't read the Song of David, I think, in the Old Testament. We're listening to Gene Ritchie do a bit of Black is the Color, a song that was later recorded by Bob Dylan and Donovan, Nina Simone, many others.

gypsum, gypsum, rattle-dum a gypsum, Davy. I won't go back, my dearest dear, I won't go back, my honey. I'd rather have a kiss from a gypsy's lips than you and all your money. Rattle-dum a gypsum, gypsum,

Gene Ritchie. That last song, she was accompanied by Doc Watson. Those are those songs all managed to find their way into coffee houses in Greenwich Village and played by Dave Van Ronk and Bobby Dylan, many others, Joan Baez, and also in the folk houses in England and Scotland, like the Wild Oak. The song Gypsum Davy became the very same tune, Raggle Taggle Gypsy, that Christy Moore did and the Waterboys followed up with years later. Black is the Color, of course, I mentioned was recorded by many artists, including Nina Simone does a beautiful jazz version of that. So anyways, I thought you would appreciate the a few tunes from the great Gene Ritchie, and I encourage our fans of that kind of music to go to PBS and do a search for that that documentary. I think you'd really enjoy it. She's a very beautiful person, and in these particular times, bring politics into it, because I try to reserve this time to feel good, but in this time, it's helpful to see a story about someone who has that kind of dignity and beauty as Gene Ritchie. Let's hear a few more from a young gal named Ken Pomeroy. Sounds like, speaking of politics, she sounds like she could be running for Congress in North Carolina. Congresswoman Ken Pomeroy. Now, this is a gal named Ken Pomeroy. I really like her stuff. This is from her album, recent album called Deportee, and she chose to name her album off of what I consider Woody Guthrie's greatest song. So that's what attracted me to her stuff. This is Ken Pomeroy singing Late for the Sky, and she's going to follow that up with a song called Look at Miss Ohio.

Wasn't that nice? That was another song by Charlie Marie. And she is Rhode Island's own, Charlie Marie. Yeah, I just wanted to look up exactly when Charlie is going to be appearing at Boudin Dan's Roots House concert. And it's October 4th. I'm going to double-check that date. But Dan, of course, Dan Ferguson will I'm sure, on this Thursday show, play a few cuts by Charlie Marie, and or at least make mention of his house concert. I will be there. I'm so looking forward to it. She's a real talent, and those records are beautifully produced. Not exactly sure where that was done. I'll look into that. But she's a real talent. Charlie Marie with Heart. Prior to that, we heard two songs by Ken Pomeroy. And she is another performer, new performer that I'm very much looking forward to soaking in as much as I can of her stuff. Really, really dig it. Just a reminder, usually the day after any of my shows, this being Tuesday, you can, that would be tomorrow being Wednesday, go to WRIU.org and just look for a graphic link, usually in the middle of the homepage, that will say Kingston Coffee House from August 11th. I'll probably have some kind of a title. Maybe I'll title this one Charlie and Ken. But yeah, just give a link and I will provide our dear listeners, readers, all the track titles and the performers' names and names of the album and so forth, dates, and usually a few little extras I try to stick in there. So WRIU.org. You can also hear an encore, an audio archive of this show. So if you really like it and say, man, I could listen to that whole thing one more time, go to our homepage tomorrow. Sometimes by noon, I usually have that all worked out and operating, and you'll be able to hear a replay of not just the Kingston Coffee House. Matt Mania's The Trip. If you loved Matt's show, it will be online to hear again tomorrow. Tom Duxta's Tradition Show, Worldwide Waves, Wayne Kress's Picture This, Shades of Blue, all our great shows. You can usually, by going to the website, hear the last two episodes of any of our groovy presentations here at WRIU. Okay. It's awfully hot in here, folks. It's we got to find some way to get some cool air in this building. I know there's a lot of renovations going on. We don't want to upset the apple cart, do we? Well, maybe we should. We got to get some breathable air in this studio, or your DJ is going to pass out. All right, let's see where we're at. We're going to play something from I think we're going to go with Mr. Steve Earle. He's been in concert very soon, coming to Rhode Island. He's coming to the Greenwich Odeon. This is Steve with the Los Lobos from Los Angeles. And this is Steve singing Volver a Kelea.

Yeah, when will they ever learn? We're listening to Eliza Gilkison performing Where Have All the Flowers Gone, Pete Seeger's song. Eliza also gave us Peace in Our Hearts. What a pretty song that was. And with such beautiful lyrics, great meaning. I'll be seeing Eliza Gilkison in a few weeks' time in Club Passim in Cambridge. So looking forward to that. Before that, we heard Steve Earle with Los Lobos. Maybe saying with the same sentiment as Where Have All the Flowers Gone, but maybe with a little muscle under the velvet glove, so to speak. Again, Steve Earle will be in concert at the Greenwich Odeon. Such a great place to see the live music. We're very blessed in Rhode Island to have so many awesome venues. Let's listen to a bit more of Eliza.

Very nice stuff from Eliza Gilkison. We also heard in that last set. I'm reaching to get this album. That was the Tex-Mex accordion of Cesar Castro. And I'm holding the album A Falso Olvido in my hand. It's on the Fuentes label. And Cesar looks awfully spiffy on the front of this album, man. He's got a real cool suit on, and he's got the shades, and he's got an expression of ain't nobody's business if I do. Cesar Castro, man, love that stuff. We'll play more of him in the future. That will be from my selection of music that I call From the Bargain Bin. LPs that were purchased by yours truly for $3 or less. We're going to try to have some of those every week. Now this one, I'm queuing up right now. This one wasn't $3. This was, by my estimation, well, for me, this was a rather expensive purchase, but I've been trying to find this one for years. This is Lee Hazelwood, Cowboy in Sweden. We're going to listen to a few cuts, try to get in as much as we can by the top of the hour. You're going to recognize the voice. This is Lee Hazelwood, the producer from the late mid-1960s. He produced Graham Parsons. He did with the International Submarine Band. Graham and he were not the best of buddies. Lee, of course, did a few great records with Nancy Sinatra. Wrote her a few songs, including These Boots Are Made for Walking. And Vedra was her name. We're going to listen to this one. This is some interesting stuff. Lee Hazelwood, Cowboy in Sweden.